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0: If you get a man like me, you get substance, you get quality.
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0: If you're a good woman, I take you on vacation. I give you shrimp. I give you lobster. I give you berries. You can use my card. We can go on tour. We take it to Car Market. Through the car that you like. You don't want a good man.

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Y'all say things tougher than both be a strong. 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Atlanta, I'm full of dog for the yam. I want to have a court case drop. 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I know you feel one wild without papers. 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

Lost in emotion, mama's youngest. 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Some experience death and feel numbness. But not me, I felt it all and couldn't function. Seeing you that day, telling you my plans, but I was leaving you that day. It was in God's hands. Yeah, it was at Elon's, waiting to get with me. On my way to Texas, that's when Virginia hit me. And I realized in that instant, our last conversation, you was against it. Told you I was going to Turks for Thanksgiving. I heard what I wanted to hear, but didn't listen. You said you told Jean that Buck needed forgiveness. I see you went to Didi's and stuffed both her fridges. You even told Dad you wished y'all never split it.

Your car was in the driveway, I knew you were home. By the third knock, a chill ran through my bones. The way you missed mama, I guess I should've known. Chivalry ain't dead, you ain't let her go alone. Found you in the kitchen, scriptures in the den. Half-written texts that you never got to send. Combing through your dresser drawer, where do I begin? Posting noted Bible quotes, were you preparing then? I can hear your voice now, I can feel your presence. Asking should I rap again, you gave me your blessing. The way you spelled it out, there's an L in every lesson. Boy, you owe it to the world, let your mess become your message. Shared you with my friends, the pops they never had. You lived for our fishing trips, damn I had a dad. Mine taught discipline, mine taught structure. My

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You show them love.

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All this cash, they say I change them, it's broke, I get suspicious. 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Brand new Rolls Royce, the umbrella, they came.

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0: Not now in the world look like this. G5 hair wrapped up, pop a ice bottle of the crisp. 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I look like trying to go on this. I look like sending shots and not making every hit. Get confused, going check the news real tight. Got a good squish, fat lips on the got no list. Big AP on a small wrist. 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Bro,
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0: Black shade, nightclap. 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

And that's one coming down from Shensia. Yeah. 12 minutes away from the top of the 4 o'clock. We've got some commercials coming up. And we're going to shut this one down. Inside Boom Sundays.

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0: 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Shout out to each and everyone up there in Top Belair, locked on, loving the vibe. Good afternoon to you guys up there in Gourmet. Also my Prospect Massive, my Brighton crew, my folks up there in Glen. Hey, good afternoon, the whole Anais chill spot boy. I'll big up all yourself. All right, we'll be right back after this. Don't move. I'm a Regent Sackley's the boy. Always in the background walking. Sackley's up a damn self. We'll be back.
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people in Rosebank on the check-in. What's going on down there in Rosebank? Yes. Well, I saw DJ 20, I think it was last week, week before last. Yeah. Still look young. Vibrant and decent. Yeah.

0: project team will be conducting meter replacement from the 13th to the 27th of May 2026, all right, in the following areas. That's in Daphne, Ashburton, Villa, Villa Flat, Indian Bay, Fountain, Fair Hall, Glen, Kialilakoa, and Rattlemill. Look out for our teams as they carry out changeouts. We appreciate your cooperation and understanding, all right? So when I see them Vinlec man come around like me bridge in Lano, don't run them, don't suck your dog from them, you know what I mean? And don't you know what I need either. Yeah, some people with them kind of intentions. Yeah. In the meantime, I got some commercials coming up. We inside Boom Sundays, man. Don't move.
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0: the right kind of vibe you need on a beautiful Sunday like this, right?
1: Well, read Babylon all you so from near and far. Don't even ask them what them peeping for. And I'm a child holding you with no more us and jar. You Ethiopia or Addis Awar. 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

0: of the 6, all right? Remember, you can view us live on our social media platform, Facebook, and also Instagram. You can call or message us at 455-1069, all right? That's Teachers Talk coming up at the top. And also, I got to take this time quickly. I almost forgot to wish my mother happy birthday to you. All right? Yeah. Believe it or not, I see when she can't nearly forget. Yeah. Nah, they don't talk to shit this morning, so she gonna understand. So happy birthday to you, mom. Love you so much. All right, we're gonna jump inside some commercials and come right back.
1: 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Your man and Sanchez are represent every time. And I and I say keep it locked every time, Millennium Kid. Love you like that, me G. Boom.
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0: Alright, so that's it right there, man. This is where we're gonna step on out of here. We're gonna make way for our Teachers Talk. Already got Fiona and company in the building. Yes, they'll introduce themselves in just a bit. But in the meantime, we're gonna shut this one down. Got a quick commercial break inside Boom Sundays. Don't move, we got plenty more after this.
1: Pretty smoke. Boom, come in. Boom, come in. Ready up. Drop bombs in the city. Boom. 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

0: Evening, people. Welcome to yet another edition of Teachers Talk. I am your host. Wait a minute. Let me try to get comfortable in this chair here. I don't know what you're trying to do me here this afternoon in these studios here. But yes, I'm your host, Fiona Charles Williams, the president of the St. Vincent and Grenadines Teachers Union, and I'm standing in for our PRO sister, Shani Bailey, who had an unfortunate situation this afternoon and she really couldn't make it. So I am here temporary hosting Teachers Talk. It's good to be back. It doesn't feel like if I have left, just felt like I was on a little vacation and I'm back doing my do as per usual. I am in Boom Studios, the new studios. I want to thank the management and staff of Boom for trying to get their act together pretty quickly and to get our program back on the air. And it's such a wonderful privilege being here. So make sure you tell persons that Teachers Talk is live and we are on. We are on. And with me in studios is none other than Dr. Grant. So let me allow Dr. Grant to introduce himself to the St. Vincent population. And Dr. Grant, while you're doing your introduction, would you just tell us a little bit about yourself?
1: Great. Good evening, everyone. Welcome to Teachers Talk. It's my pleasure to be back. I am Vincent Shen. Grew up in Fay Hall. Went to the boys' grammar school. Eventually became the deputy head boy there.
0: Deputy head boy in grammar school. Wow.
1: In Jamaica and did primarily work in theaters over the last 30 years. Returned home, it's June the 5th is going to be 6 years since back in Ireland, and I enjoy educating. I was a part-time tutor at the University of West Indies in Barbados, faculty of medicine. Certainly shaping minds as well as being part of the future of, shaping the future care in the Caribbean. I have a primary care practice in Annisfield and I'm open Monday to Saturdays.
0: Okay, so Mondays to Saturdays. So Dr. Grant, we are here really and truly for two reasons, right? This month is the month of mental health, month of the child. And then you also wrote an article in our newspaper talking about the importance of our working environment, and we'll get to that. But let's start a little bit about let's go with mental health for just a little bit. Now, I know you're not, a trained psychiatrist or trained psychologist, but I know in your practice, this is something that you yourself would come across, right? So tell us a little bit about, like, in your practice and in your experience, what that would look like.
1: I do see the main mental health issues that are seen in primary care are depression, depression, anxiety, and stress.
0: Right.
1: Okay. And there are a number of different or varying precipitating factors. This afternoon, I wanted to look at specifically to the classroom.
0: Right.
1: Where it affects, obviously, the children, and it can affect the teachers.
0: Yes, it would.
1: Quite often, very high expectations are placed on the children to perform well. And the teachers are expected also to
0: perform.
1: Like miracles.
0: Yes. There's a heavy output.
1: So then the parents now come into the picture and they're putting pressure on the teachers.
0: Right.
1: And it is, quite often a significant pressure point in the classroom, the school.
0: Right.
1: And as a result, you can have could be counterproductive. You can have absenteeism. You can have reduced participation by the child in the classroom. You can have reduced motivation on the part of the teacher in terms of, you know, they just went through the motions.
0: Right.
1: Increase attrition, in other words, moving on to other jobs, stressful. And a lot of teachers make the mistake and do not set boundaries. Okay. They carry home their work. There is no weekend that's theirs. Okay.
0: Yeah.
1: They are correcting papers. And also preparing.
0: Preparing work.
1: Work for the week ahead.
0: And there's also the unseen work that we do. So some of us might reach out to parents, you know, have discussions with parents, look for children. We haven't seen a child for the week or a few days, and you go hunting for the children in a particular community. So we are involved somewhat in social services work outside of this, yes, the classroom as well. Yes.
1: Your work extends beyond just teaching. And the other thing, the other issue that we have, especially children in the teenage years, is the use of marijuana.
0: Right.
1: Okay. There's studies that have shown that the brain isn't fully developed before the age of 25.
0: Right.
1: And ideally, if you're going to be smoking marijuana or using it in any form or fashion, you shouldn't before the age of 25, because that has a permanent impact on the brain in terms of how it actually works.
0: Right.
1: So, you know, there's another... Marijuana, one of the things that it can do, it can induce psychosis, okay, is one of the most common precipitants of psychosis in the teenager. And marijuana is readily available here in St. Vincent. I lived in Barbados, and I have never seen people smoke it at a bar. Okay. Any bar you go to, you know, the first time I saw it, I said, wait, this person's not worried that they could get into trouble and be arrested, etc.
0: Right, right.
1: I spoke to somebody else sitting next to me, and they said, how long are you back? Man, that's the norm.
0: Yeah, so we'll say it's cultural.
1: I know it's endemic,
0: right?
1: But you know, so all these are things that. Impact the mental health of the student, and also it impacts the teacher's mental health indirectly also, because if you have students that are disruptive, that are rude, that are you know, just troublemakers, that in turn, you know, wears the teacher down, and they don't have the motivation to go to that particular class to teach. And it's
0: sometimes not even that you're a troublemaker. I mean, yes, that is part of it, but there's also the ones who, I guess, are very quiet. They are involved in whatever illicit drug use, and they just zone out. They're in a different zone. So they just put their head down, they sleep, they whatever. And that too can be very daunting as a teacher.
1: And I do think too, the educational system that we inherited from the colonizers, which has been minimally but not significantly updated, also plays a significant role in shaping and influencing the mental health of the students. Because make the point, I mean, I was lucky, I was good at maths, I was good at English.
0: Right.
1: But if I was to be examining in subject areas like, say, Spanish, etc., history.
0: Right.
1: Subjects that require an excellent memory.
0: Right.
1: I am
0: horrible. Yes.
1: Okay. Yeah. And I do make the point that, look, when you mark a child and you give them 20%, which is what I would get in Spanish in school.
0: Okay. You got plenty. You got a lot.
1: But another child is getting 20% in maths.
0: Right.
1: That child who's getting 20% in maths, when they compare themselves to the neighbor or the child sitting next to them who's getting 70-80.
0: Right.
1: You're not telling them that they're stupid, the child who's getting 20%.
0: Right.
1: Inevitably, that is the impression that they walk away with.
0: Mm-hmm.
1: And I'm saying that we have to reshape the educational system in such a way that it brings out the strengths in each respective child. So some children are excellent at sports, some children are excellent at music, some children are excellent at a range of things,
0: right,
1: etc. And it's not that you're not going to be doing the maths or you're not going to be doing the English, but you develop a greater sense of confidence in yourself.
0: Right.
1: You are excelling in an area that is also recognized, to maybe learn or be motivated to learn, say, maths, English, etc. At a functional level.
0: Right.
1: So you can, well, now you have ChatGPT, but it's going to say you could write a understandable letter application, you know, for job application. You can balance your checkbook, etc.
0: Right.
1: More motivated to go into business and what have you. So I think that it's high time that we as a nation re-examine the educational system and see how we can motivate it along the lines of, you know, bringing out the best each child.
0: Bringing out what you have aptitude in.
1: So hopefully, you know, you're less likely to have dysfunction. You're more likely to have less dysfunctional individuals in society who gravitate to one another and ultimately form gangs, etc.
0: Right. You mentioned the educational, well, so to speak, that we developed from the colonizers and we added. And the thing is, part of this is that our curriculum is designed by persons, I want to say, who are learned persons, you know, doctorates and so on, but they are not in our classrooms, and they do not realize, I don't think they cater the curriculum for everyone. It's a one-size-fits-all curriculum. And unfortunately, the exams that we prepare for basically test knowledge, which is basically a one-size-fits-all exam. So, and yes, I can see where that can, you know, if the home background and if the educational background in terms of the encouragement from parents and teachers and other adults, if persons are not encouraged or if students are not encouraged, I can see a level of frustration taking place and the depression and anxiety, and as a result, they become, as you put it, dysfunctional persons in society. At this stage, doctor, when persons become that, or even before they get to that state, how does it? I mean, I can say, basically, but how do you think that it impacts our society in terms of this dysfunction, the level of the anxiety and the depression? How does it directly impact our society? Because persons have a tendency to think that, just suck it up or get over it or move on attitude, right? But we are not seeing the cracks, or we are now recognizing the cracks, well, they're no longer cracks, they're serious fault lines, you know, in our system, and we are not recognizing that these little nuances would have created those cracks. So how does it manifest itself in the society?
1: One of the primary ways, I suspect, is through, okay, the person unemployed.
0: Mm-hmm. Unemployment, yeah.
1: Is under a less than optimal productivity, okay? They're more likely to turn to a life of crime.
0: Right. Okay?
1: They are more likely to suffer more serious long-term mental health issues, okay? There is then more stress on the criminal justice system.
0: Yeah.
1: They're less likely to, they're probably not likely to look after themselves.
0: Mm-hmm. So more stress on the healthcare system as well. Right.
1: There is a universal impact. I don't think there is one specific area that we can overemphasize.
0: Okay.
1: But this then, you know, in turn, there's a cost to the country.
0: Mm-hmm.
1: You know, cost in terms of, you know, budgetary costs, increase costs of running the healthcare system,
0: right?
1: And then you talk about the GDP to debt ratio, and there is, you know, there is significant debt that the country, you know, incurs, and then the country itself is not functioning at full capacity,
0: right?
1: You are probably, you have maybe 60-70% of people. Okay, this is a very interesting statistic. In the UK, there is one new case of psychosis for every 35 members of the population.
0: Okay. Mm-hmm.
1: I suspect in St. Vincent.
0: A little louder, doctor. They say they're not hearing you.
1: Yeah, sorry. I suspect in St. Vincent,
0: with
1: the wide use of marijuana, that number is probably one in every 25, okay?
0: Mm-hmm.
1: And that, and compounded with the fact that we have no psychiatrists in the country.
0: Right.
1: Another pet peeve of mine, which means that we have less than optimal mental health care.
0: Right.
1: So you have a situation which is producing or resulting in more mental health cases than the average country.
0: Mm-hmm.
1: And then you, on the other side of the fence, you have a situation where you don't have the trained people to fully manage these cases.
0: Mm-hmm.
1: Okay. The psychologists do an excellent job. The social workers do an excellent job with the tools that they have.
0: Right.
1: But without a psychiatrist in the equation, we are seriously limited in terms of how we manage mental health cases.
0: Mm-hmm. So, in your practice, I mean, I would say, you know, we would look at persons on the street, for the people of the street. I don't want to use it. Let me use the word. We look at vagrants, and we often say that they're crazy people, right? And so there is this kind of taboo and this connotation that a person who has a mental health issue or a mental health problem is an individual who, you know, appears to be very unkept, you know, living on the streets and sleeping on the street. You would assume a person who basically looks like a vagrant, right? Would you say that it's that completely correct, so to speak?
1: A lot of these individuals have been abandoned by their families,
0: right?
1: Because they have tried on several occasions to get them rehabilitated,
0: right,
1: back into society, back into the family, etc.
0: Mm-hmm.
1: But a lot of these individuals have conditions that need psychiatric care.
0: Right. Okay.
1: So, and it is not something that's taken seriously.
0: Mm-hmm.
1: Yeah, because right. I keep saying if the country was without a surgeon, they would move mountains to bring mm-hmm. a surgeon.
0: Yeah. Right.
1: Yeah, you know, but if they were out of pediatrician, same thing. Without mm-hmm. an obstetrician, the same thing.
0: Mm-hmm.
1: But psychiatry is treated as a afterthought.
0: Afterthought, okay? Right. Mm-hmm.
1: And with that approach, and I mean, I, you know, you can't help but song political. That's mm-hmm. not mm-hmm. my reason for being here.
0: Mm-hmm.
1: But when you can find $750,000 to host the cricket tournament
0: mm-hmm.
1: in the Emancipation Cricket Tournament in last August, but you can't find $250,000 to pay a psychiatrist. That don't make sense. That just don't make sense to me. Yeah?
0: Okay.
1: And I think that at a number of levels in the society, there needs to be a greater awareness
0: mm-hmm.
1: of the role of such mm-hmm. a professional
0: right.
1: in the overall quality of life
0: mm-hmm.
1: in the country.
0: Mm-hmm.
1: On a personal level, I go into town maybe about 6 times a year. That's a lot.
0: Mm-hmm.
1: Because inevitably you run into some vagrant. I don't have anything to say walking along the street.
0: Mm-hmm.
1: Give me a $5.
0: Mm-hmm.
1: And you just ignore,
0: right?
1: Continue walking, and then you hear from your grandmother back, and what they will do to you and what they wouldn't do to you,
0: right?
1: And I'm saying this is totally unacceptable.
0: Mm-hmm.
1: I'm a Vincentian. I can accept that, but here you, on the other hand, trying to encourage tourists to come here, and that is what they're being
0: right.
1: confronted with. Come on, man.
0: Mm-hmm.
1: You know, so
0: mm-hmm.
1: I do think that we need to certainly treat psychiatry
0: mm-hmm.
1: and mental health in a much more serious manner
0: mm-hmm. than we
1: have over the last 15, 20 years.
0: Okay. So the persons that we may see on the streets are the persons who are obvious, right? But there are those who are not so obvious. And because we have a sort of taboo relationship with mental health in our country, like if you go and see a counselor, if you go and see a therapist, then that means that there's something wrong with you. And if something is wrong with you and this person finds out, then you know it's going to be more difficult for you, right? How do we get around this particular thing as a people? Because I want to believe that there are mentally challenged, mentally stressed, or mental health issues walking with us, generally speaking, and we don't know, or they're not getting help because of the way in which it is treated within our society.
1: Okay, and there's a lot of, it's going to take public education,
0: mm-hmm.
1: massive,
0: mm-hmm.
1: and I have always thought that one of the ways that we can start
0: mm-hmm.
1: is start with the teenager.
0: The teenager,
1: yeah.
0: Uh huh.
1: We have like an essay competition, a sponsored. You choose a topic
0: mm-hmm.
1: that's related to mental health. They now have to go and do their research,
0: mm-hmm.
1: but they ultimately function as a NIDAS, where
0: right.
1: they can help educate their parents, their mm-hmm. grandparents, because you hear ignorance like he possess, got it devilini,
0: right.
1: something like that, you know, mm-hmm. not realizing that there is some chemical imbalance going on, which this individual has mm-hmm. absolutely no control over,
0: mm-hmm.
1: and it can happen to any one of us,
0: right?
1: Okay, and I will go as far as saying, I don't think there's a family in St. Vincent that does not have someone
0: right,
1: who has a significant mental health issue. Mm-hmm. Okay. But at the same time, as a country,
0: right,
1: we are not acknowledging it. And by not acknowledging it, you're not treating it.
0: Right.
1: By not treating it, it impacts society in a very negative way.
0: Mm-hmm. Yes, definitely so. So we are almost at the halfway mark. I just want to remind you to just keep the mic up so that persons can hear,
1: okay,
0: you, because the conversation is pretty interesting and persons really want to hear, and you know, they're having a bit of a challenge there. Folks, we have to realize Dr. Grant has a pretty soft voice, so there's nothing wrong with the audio in studio. It's just that his voice is not the Barry White you're hoping for. Okay. So Dr. Grant, one of the things that you also mentioned is that it is, so to speak, by government, it's not taken seriously. Mental health issues are not taken.

0: speak, and it shows a system that we have done or we have had in this country where you just need someone to do this. This person can fill this space, and you just put the person there to fill the space and, you know, hope for the best. But they are doctors. So what is the danger in this whole thing of where that is concerned, where you put persons to do this, but they're not necessarily, you know, they did not study in that particular field to do that?
1: Well, in all medical undergraduate degree courses, you do a rotation in psychiatry.
0: Mm-hmm.
1: But to be a specialist,
0: mm-hmm.
1: the program generally is a 3 to 4 year program.
0: Right. Okay.
1: So you can't compare a 8 to 12 week program to
0: mm-hmm.
1: a 3 to 4 year program.
0: Right.
1: So those doctors are not certified as psychiatrists.
0: Right.
1: And I suspect the lawyer who brought it up as a technicality as such
0: mm-hmm.
1: to obviously, and that's his job.
0: Right.
1: To benefit his client. But I have written a couple of articles in one of the online news publications
0: mm.
1: on the need for a psychiatrist in St. Vincent.
0: Right.
1: And a friend of mine who is a judge in Barbados, he was shocked. He said, "You don't have a psychiatrist in the country." He said, "How do y'all sentence murder cases?"
0: Mm-hmm.
1: He said, "Because in Barbados, before anybody is sentenced to life imprisonment, mm-hmm. etc., for a, you know, who is found guilty of murder,
0: mm-hmm.
1: they have to have a psychiatric
0: evaluation." Okay.
1: And I never realized that was procedure, but mm-hmm. apparently that is normal procedure.
0: Mm-hmm.
1: So again, it impacts how
0: mm-hmm.
1: our criminal justice system. Okay.
0: Right.
1: The fact that we do not have a psychiatrist, a government employed psychiatrist
0: mm-hmm.
1: in the country. I see that there's been an ad recently for one in on social media, and I think in some of the online newspapers. But I will go as far as to say that the salary on offer, I don't see many takers.
0: Okay, all right. So we are going to take a short break at this point, and then we're going to come back with Dr. Grant, and Dr. Grant is going to tell us all about let me just pull it up. Let me make sure pull it up. He wrote an article, and we're going to discuss the article that he wrote, and it's talking about the superheated classrooms and compromising our children's and their teachers' health. So stay tuned, and we will be with you in a bit.

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2: 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Cool, go for it. 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
4: We are back. Can you hear me? Can you hear me? God, this is it. Hello, we're back. Yes, we are back. And this is Teacher's Talk on Boom 106.9 FM. And we had to take a little break. I am here hosting for our sister Shanique Piero. She couldn't make it with us this afternoon, but I am in studios with Dr. Grant. And at this time, I just want to say thank you for those of you who are being super patient with us. I want to shout out Sue, Kathleen, Admarie, Andrea. It's great having you guys listening in on the live with us at this time. And we have been talking about the mental health situation here in St. Vincent and the Grenadines, or, you know, just different things with regards to mental health and so on. And that was the first half of the program. We are in the second half of the program, and we are going to talk about the impact of the superheated classroom and the compromises to our children's health and their teachers' health. So this is based on an article written by Dr. Grant in our Searchlight newspaper. I believe this article was written for the first week of May. Correct, Dr. Grant?
5: Around that time.
4: Good. So just give us an overview of what prompted you to write this article.
5: This is the second time it has been published. It was published around the same time last year when I realized the heat out there. Here am I in my air conditioned office and, you know, I don't have that sense of appreciation.
4: No, you don't.
5: regularly.
4: Yeah.
5: But now and again, to save electricity, if it's slow, I will turn off the air conditioner, go outside, sit down in the waiting room. Mm-hmm. And, you know, I thought about, wait, this is what our poor kids and teachers go through. So I started asking the teachers who came to my practice as patients.
4: Right.
5: I started asking parents who had children in school and everybody down to the last man, woman, was complaining that, you know, the classrooms were so hot and unbearably hot.
4: Very much so.
5: So I said, well, okay, I will do an article on it. And I know it doesn't make sense publishing it in October, November, when, the well, November, December, when those are the cooler months of the year. But definitely the third term is probably the hottest term. And they're predicting that, well, 2024-2025 broke all heat records. And they're predicting that 2026 may be as bad as those years or possibly worse. So as a result, I decided to rejuvenate the article. And I, you know, for the purpose of educating and for the purpose, hopefully, of, you know, one or two people in the Ministry of Education who are in, you know, a position of authority would read and hopefully implement some of these changes.
4: Right.
5: Because we don't want, you know, a child to die of heat stroke or a teacher to die of heat stroke. And a heat stroke by definition is when the internal temperature of somebody goes above 104 degrees Fahrenheit.
4: Right.
5: And that causes damage to a number of organs.
4: Right.
5: Could cause convulsions, can cause the person generally would faint, they would have a very thready pulse.
4: Right.
5: The very hot skin, quite often even the sweating mechanism fails because sweating helps to cool the body.
4: The skin.
5: Okay. And then other things like thought of, I said, wait, I wonder how many people within any school here in St. Vincent is trained in basic first aid.
4: Right.
5: You know, teachers, administrators, et cetera, et cetera. And so I decided, look, let me write an article looking at how it impacts the kids. And it showed that, and teachers, and it showed that in terms of the children, it negatively impacts them cognitively.
4: Right.
5: You're much more likely to have irritability, reduced concentration. They are much more likely to get up to trouble.
4: Right.
5: The teachers are even, negatively impacted in terms of imparting knowledge. They too themselves are more, maybe more irritable, etc.
4: Definitely.
5: And there are certain individuals who are more predisposed.
4: Right.
5: Individuals who are overweight, individuals who are pregnant, individuals who are breast teachers, individuals who are breastfeeding, individuals on certain medications, individuals with certain medical conditions, thyroid, etc.
4: Issues, right.
5: Overactive thyroid issues, individuals who, you know,
4: perimenopausal. Don't forget that. Don't forget that.
5: Individuals who have with heart issues, diabetes,
4: etc.
5: Okay. And children, similarly, the children who are more predisposed, individuals who are overweight, individuals who've had asthma, individuals who have certain medical conditions, etc. So, you know, it's in our interest if we want to get the most out of our children, and if we want our children to perform at their optimum,
4: right,
5: to have an enabling environment.
4: Yes.
5: Okay.
4: Yes.
5: And it does mean trying to keep the temperature within that classroom less than 90 degrees Fahrenheit. And if one of the ways I know which is tried is even the introduction of fans. Some parents tell me to buy fans.
4: They buy fans.
5: Donate.
4: Sometimes it helps and sometimes it doesn't
5: help.
4: To
5: an extent. But it showed that if the temperature is above about 96 degrees Fahrenheit.
4: We need to go Celsius, Dr. Grant. So if it's okay.
5: if it's above 32, 33 mm-hmm. Celsius, mm-hmm. okay, mm-hmm. The fans are very unlikely
4: to help.
5: It's just going to be circulating hot air.
4: Okay. Definitely.
5: So, I mean, there are various ways. I remember I went to primary school, I went to was Petersville.
4: Mm-hmm.
5: And quite often they had classes outside. Okay, we'd carry our chairs outside, our benches.
4: Mm-hmm.
5: And there was a mango tree close to where Miss Painter's guest house was above the school. And that's where a lot of stuff I learned in primary school, that's where I learned mm-hmm. it. Yeah. And this is something that we maybe can start, you know, considering. Mm-hmm. We can start considering what we call the dynamic classroom, where you actually change around the seating over the course of the day because the sun is not always going right. to be the same mm-hmm. position, to ensure that nobody is directly struck by the sun.
4: Right.
5: You can, from a structural point of view, government can look at putting awnings over the windows that mm-hmm. are directly mm-hmm. Struck by the sun.
4: Right.
5: There is also another approach. You can use reflective paint. Mm-hmm. This was first developed by NASA. That reflects heat by up to 15 to 20 degrees Celsius. Okay. And by reflecting the heat, you paint the walls, you paint the roof,
4: mm-hmm.
5: you make inside so much more comfortable. Okay. Mm-hmm. So this is, you know, they're not inexpensive, mm-hmm. but at the same time, these are practical ways, short of air conditioning in the classroom, mm-hmm. that you can try to make the classroom more tolerable for both teacher and child.
4: Well, as a classroom teacher, both primary and secondary for over 20 years, I would say, yes, it is hot. It's a bit steamy now, right? But you mentioned that, you know, October and so on may be a bit cooler. No, it's not. It's hotter. It's September and October are the worst months to be in the classroom because it is not just hot and humid. There is the absence of wind. Mm-hmm. So it's a stagnant kind of heat. And the fans, yes, sometimes they work, but they blow hot air, as you would mention. And one of the things I often have issue with, and I think that one of the things we probably would need to look at is the uniforms and even for the dress code requirement for teachers, because I tell anybody, I do not do heat. Heat, I am very, very irritable if my skin is hot and the classrooms are sweltering. So you cannot expect me to go in the classroom in a shirt, sometimes a long sleeve shirt or a jacket. I am too hot for that and I cannot concentrate. And sometimes the children are in the classrooms with uniforms that, you know, it's hot and you know, the material is not breathable. Right. So when you're stuck in the classroom and it's hot and, you know, children get very lethargic and, oh, they're tired, they want to sleep. So you get nothing out of them. And this is something that I was so glad when I saw your article, because I was like, this is something that we need to have a serious discussion about, that at certain times of the year, we may have to revisit what our dress code is for school uniforms. I am not saying that they cannot be uniformed, because I like a uniform. I like to be able to recognize a child when I see a child from a particular school But our dress code must be as such that mimics our Caribbean weather, which is closer to the equator, and not what mimics England and America. Well, I don't, let me don't say America. Let's say England, which it's always cold and damp and different things, because these are the materials that we're using to make our uniforms. And we really need to look at that. I noticed that you mentioned certain persons who would be predisposed to to heat stroke and different things like that. What about, but I didn't see the mention of allergies. Oh, you didn't mention it here. What about children who suffer from skin issues and teachers? Children and teachers generally who suffer from skin issues, what would this heat do to them?
5: Yeah, well, conditions like atopic eczema, atopic dermatitis,
4: mm-hmm.
5: That is much more likely to act up during the heat
4: when
5: the person mm-hmm. is sweating.
4: Mm-hmm.
5: Okay. We suspect one of the reasons for that is the there's a higher bacterial count,
4: right.
5: specifically Staph aureus,
4: mm-hmm.
5: on the skins
4: right.
5: of individuals mm-hmm. who have atopic eczema. Mm-hmm. And that bacteria in a moist sort of environment, moist, warm environment.
4: So right.
5: You have your sweat, you have your warmth, you're more likely to multiply and grow. And right. then that causes this. The itching, especially mm-hmm. in what we call the flexor areas,
4: right.
5: neck, in the aspect of the elbow, the back of the knees, etc.
4: Is fine heat? It's fine heat. What you're calling atopic eczema? Mm-hmm. So tell me a bit about what we colloquially know as fine heat.
5: That is okay, or is it the same thing as prickly heat? Yeah.
4: Mm-hmm.
5: That is where you have sweat glands that don't actually reach the surface.
4: Mm-hmm.
5: So you have like sweating below mm-hmm. the skin.
4: Right.
5: Okay. That pushes up these.
4: Right. These little bumps. Little bumps. Right.
5: Yeah. Mm-hmm. Yeah, that's basically.
4: Because I noticed around that time, a lot of children tend to mm-hmm. get, and it's especially babies,
5: mm-hmm.
4: they tend to get these what we call fine heats
5: mm-hmm.
4: during these months, these very, very hot months.
5: Mm-hmm.
4: So I was just trying to find out if there is a connection there with regards to the fine heats and the heat of the place, so to speak.
5: And it's interesting. I just want to make a point here. I have intentionally not spoken about it
4: mm-hmm.
5: openly too often, because I don't want the criminal lawyers to use it to defend their clients. But there are studies that have been carried out in places like New York, Chicago,
4: mm-hmm.
5: Los Angeles, which showed that on the hottest days of the year,
4: right,
5: you have a higher rate of violent crime and
4: mm-hmm.
5: murder
4: mm-hmm.
5: and suicide, mm-hmm. interestingly. So heat does impact
4: us mentally. Mm-hmm.
5: And I'm not saying that such will be carried out in the classroom.
4: No,
5: but
4: no.
5: At the same time, okay, it's on a spectrum. Okay?
4: Right.
5: That those are the extreme cases.
4: Mm-hmm.
5: But on the other end of the spectrum, you still have somebody who may do something uncharacteristic,
4: mm-hmm.
5: you know, because they're just hot.
4: They're
5: and
4: just
5: irritable.
4: Too hot, yeah. And I think because I have known teachers to, and I've seen it too as an adult, well, as a person who went back to school as an adult. When the day is too hot, our lecturers are like, no, clearly y'all are not with us today. So let's just stop this class. You know, relax, take a breather, what have you, and so on. Yeah.
5: I think we have to be flexible.
4: Yes.
5: On certain days, when the temperature is above a certain point,
4: mm-hmm.
5: we cancel school. Because by keeping them in school, they're not going to be learning anything.
4: Mm-hmm.
5: It's going to be counterproductive.
4: Right.
5: Everybody is going to be on everybody's nerves as such.
4: Right.
5: So, and even holding assembly when it's hot. Again,
4: mm-hmm.
5: that's almost criminal. Okay. No, I'm serious. You know, I know you whichever day we hold General Assembly.
4: Usually on Mondays, yeah.
5: On Mondays, and that Monday is blistering hot at that time. No, we cancel it. Mm. We cancel it. We don't go through with it. And, you know, the
4: poacher. Oh, you keep it very, very short, like 10, 15 minutes.
5: And the ties, I see the grammar school boys with the ties.
4: Mm-hmm.
5: You know, up here,
4: right?
5: At least the girls can wear their ties, the bow,
4: yeah,
5: tie lower. Right. So they get a little bit more air circulating. Mm-hmm. But again, I sympathize with them, not mm-hmm. because I'm from grammar school, but mm-hmm. all the children who wear uniforms who have to wear tie,
4: mm-hmm.
5: just you know, mm-hmm. tied basically at around their neck.
4: Yeah.
5: Okay.
4: Mm-hmm. I would say we probably would need to have a conversation about what our uniform looks like going forward, especially with climate change and, you know, changing temperature, increasing temperatures globally.
5: We have to look at it. I mean, I'm going off track here, but there was a program the other day. Yeah, it was on Boom, I think. Mm. Yeah, Monday night. And I tried calling and couldn't get through.
4: Right.
5: Where they were talking about individuals are so non-productive.
4: Right.
5: Men are not doing the work mm-hmm, that mm-hmm, they mm-hmm. used to do. And I'm saying they're working in a different environment.
4: Yes.
5: Rather than having the standard 7-3 or 8-4 day, why not start at 4 in the afternoon?
4: Right.
5: Okay. The agricultural worker, we have solar lights now that can help illuminate,
4: right.
5: So they can work maybe at night,
4: early in the morning. Right. Yeah,
5: and mm-hmm. I said it can also, you can kill two birds with one stone. You work in a more comfortable environment,
4: mm-hmm.
5: and things like Predia, Larceny, etc., tend to occur at night. So if you have people there, activity during the night, that would probably
4: right.
5: be reduced also. Mm-hmm. So I think we have to look at this whole approach to living and existing.
4: Mm-hmm.
5: In a much more holistic way.
4: Yeah.
5: You know.
4: And one thing I want to leave us with here is that in Suriname, those countries that are a little south of Trinidad, right?
5: Mm-hmm.
4: Which is close to the equator. Well, we are close, but not as close mm-hmm. as these countries. They do not carry school beyond a certain time of the day because they say it is just too hot, right? So I think school finishes for them at about midday, 1 o'clock, I think, 1 o'clock. And everybody, you know, you get off the streets, you find cooler areas and so on because it is the time of the day. It is just too hot. And they would have figured out by now, it is too hot for learning.
5: Mm-hmm.
4: It is too hot for teaching. And, you know, it sucks energy because when you have to deal with classrooms and you have to use the lights and different things like that during these hot times of day, and you're using the fans and all of that, it sucks more energy. And you know, these are things we have to probably look at energy reducing, energy saving measures. And you know, we have to go forward. It cannot be business as usual with regards to school, the strict 9-3 or 8-3, and everybody is just completely uncomfortable during school and nothing, learning is not taking place.
5: Okay. But let me ask you a question.
4: Mm-hmm.
5: Who drives this change?
4: Well, that's the thing. Teachers can ask. We can have a conversation. We can have consultations, but we need all stakeholders on board. Because one of the first things I know persons are going to say, the teachers don't do enough already, teachers lazy, teachers, and it's not that. It's just that we recognize that learning does not take place when the place is extremely hot.
5: Interesting. And you know something, I can't remember if it was last year or the year before. There was complaints about our maths marks at
4: mm-hmm.
5: CXE.
4: Mm-hmm.
5: And it is shown that in heat impacts performance,
4: mm-hmm.
5: okay, in terms of scores, mm-hmm. test scores, etc. But it impacts performance to a greater degree in maths.
4: Right.
5: And math-like subjects, mm-hmm. okay, accounting, physics, right. Et cetera,
4: right.
5: Okay. So, again, here we coming down on the teachers for the poor performance or the children for the poor performance, but not taking into consideration that we have probably created an environment that has yeah. contributed significantly yeah. to that substandard or suboptimal performance.
4: Yeah. And one of the things we also have to look at is the design and the layout of our school environment, because sometimes the design and the layout does not allow for optimal airflow. One part of the school will have optimal airflow, but the other part doesn't. So these are things that we have to look okay. at. Yeah. Right. Well, and, you know, going forward.
5: Precisely. Like with the rebuilding now of the girls' high school, mm-hmm. you know, the architects, et cetera, who would have to sit down with, you know, mm-hmm. and
4: sometimes align, it is
5: trying yeah. how to align the school.
4: Yeah. And they possible. Design these buildings and it's just a design, but you do not take into account the environment. So I think before you get to design a building, you actually need to experience the environment to understand how air flows, where the sun hits, so how long, where it stays, how long it stays in this particular area. And these are the things, and just like when you're building a house, if you're building your house and you want to build your house, you know where the sun rises and sets, and you know where the evening sun is, and you're going to turn you either turn a particular the porch to that area so that the rooms can be cool or something. These are the things that you consider when you're building a house. It's the same thing that you ought to consider when you're doing a school.
5: Can I also ask another question? Do the children at your school have ready access if they say, look, ma'am, at first you want to go mm-hmm. and get water? Are there water stations or are there...
4: Yes, we have several water stations at our school, and the children are allowed to bring in their bottles, fill their bottles, you know, we give water breaks because it's pretty hot. So, you know, we give them water breaks. So folks, we are almost out of time for Teachers Talk, but before I allow Dr. Grant to say his goodbyes and just remind us where his clinic is, I just want to remind teachers that we have our Summer Institute that is coming up, and it is from July 20th to the 24th of this year. And we are going to have our focus this year. So make sure that you get ready to sign up for our Summer Institute. Our Summer Institute, we're going to focus on our new members and our stewards. So spread the word, new members and stewards. And if you're going to ask me who or what a new member is, if you just joined the union within the last year or two, you're a new member. Okay, maybe 3 years. We will give it 3 years. You're a new member. If you have not had this experience, then you're a new member. So, yes, so we're going to have our Summer Institute. I want to say, just move that. I want to say congratulations. Well, CPEA is out of the process, the way now. And I want to say to the students, it's time for you to just relax. You have done it. You have faced CPEA and, you know, time to move forward, assess what is going on and move forward. Whether or not you're happy with your results, this is not the end of the world if you're not happy. If you're happy, congratulations to you whenever the results come out, that is. But it's time for us to move forward and get ready for secondary school. I know CAPE is still going on, CSEC is going on, and I want to wish all of those students all the best, those students who are still doing their exams. Teachers, third term exams are coming up. All the best to you. And I just want to let you know that, we are with you. The union is with you. We want to wish the students all the best in their upcoming third term exams as well. Study hard, start to study, go back all the way to term one and start to revise. It's not too early. Get yourself together, get yourselves organized and revise. And let me say a special shout out to, I really shouldn't say it, but I'm going to do it. I'm going to shout out the St. Mary's Roman Catholic School, and this is why I'm going to shout them out. I met a few students a few days ago, and they're like, I know you, I know you. And I'm like, what do you mean you know me? Where do you know me from? You're on your pictures on my principal's school office door. And I'm like, huh? Yes, your pictures, there's something with the union. You're the president of the union. I said, oh, really? And the students were like, yeah. And it's not because she has my picture there why I'm shouting her out. It's just that I like the initiative where you're making persons aware of various leaders in the country. So it doesn't have to be a political leader. Usually we put up political leaders. So persons who are church leaders and so on. I think that's a great initiative for the school to put up various leaders in various aspects of our society. And that's a great initiative. So I want to shout out the school for that. If your school does that, kudos to you as well. So it's great that we make our kids aware of that. Dr. Grant, let me allow you to say your goodbyes and then I will just sign off.
5: Okay, well, first of all, I'd like to thank the Teachers Union for inviting me to be part of the program, to be on the program this evening. It was my pleasure. I hope that those of you who tuned in learned something, gained something from the program. I do look forward to returning at some later point in time. My practice is in Arnisville, but I don't want to overpush that because I'm not supposed to advertise.
4: Okay. But
5: take care. Have a pleasant week coming up and stay safe.
4: All right. Okay. So let me thank you again one more time, Dr. Grant, for being here with us in studios. I want to thank the management of and staff of Boom FM for hosting us. Those of you who are listening in on Boom 106.9 FM and those who are on our Facebook live feed, I want to say a pleasant good night and thank you again so much for always being locked on to Teachers Talk. Still saying good night to all the security officers and the security men who watch, men who listen in. We still love you. We appreciate you. And we're looking forward to you continue to listen in. Please bear in mind that it is the month of the child and we are going to put out something a little later on this month. So stay tuned to our social media pages for that. We are also on Instagram and TikTok and Snapchat, I believe. I think the PRO said Snapchat as well. I'll have to verify that. But definitely we are now on Instagram and we are now on TikTok. So make sure you get locked onto all our socials to find out what is happening with regards to the Teachers Union. My name is Fiona Charles Williams. I am the host of this program tonight, and I want to wish you a productive work week. I'm saying good night and God bless.

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0: New York, London, England, Brooklyn, Africa, Ghana, Riados, Trinidad, St. Lucia, Bahamas, Haiti, Anguilla, St. Martin, Jeddah, Alula, Riyadh, Dior, Puerto Rico, Belize.
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